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2: Well, God bless you. It's great to be with you today. And I hope you'll stay connected with us during the week through our daily podcast, our YouTube channel, social media, and you can come visit us in person. We'd love to have you be a part of one of our services. I'd like to start with something funny. And I heard about this husband that died and he left his wife $20,000. After the funeral, his wife told a friend that she was totally broke. The friend said, "What do you mean? I thought you said you had $20,000. She said, "I did, but I spent $5,000 on the funeral and $15,000 on the memorial stone." The friend said, "Wow, that must have been some kind of stone. How big was it?" She held up her finger and said, 3.5 carats. Say it like you mean it. This is my Bible. I am what it says I am. I have what it says I have. I can do what it says I can do. Today, I will be taught the Word of God. I boldly confess, my mind is alert, my heart is receptive, I will never be the same. In Jesus' name, God bless you. I want to talk to you today about favor that can be seen. It's one thing to believe that you have favor, to declare that you have favor. You ask some people how they're doing, "Hey, I'm blessed and I'm highly favored." That's great. We should have that faith and expectancy. But God doesn't want you to just talk about favor. He wants His favor to be seen on your life. He wants to make you an example of His goodness, so much so that you don't have to say anything. It's evident. You couldn't be where you are without the hand of God. Maybe that medical challenge should have taken you out, but you're healthy and strong. You don't have to say a word. Your life is a testimony. Or that addiction's been in your family for years. You should be struggling, defeated, but you're whole, free, setting a new standard. You couldn't do that on your own. That's the favor of God showing out in your life. Perhaps you face giants of lack, not enough, couldn't get ahead, these odds against you, but somehow doors opened, and the right people showed up, and now you're blessed, thriving, living an abundant life. The circumstances don't match where you should be. You can't explain it. You didn't have the connections, the experience. What is that? God making you an example, putting you on display so people can see His favor on your life. And yes, there are moments when the favor is internal. God gives you peace and strength and wisdom. It's all happening on the inside, and we're grateful for that. But there are these other times where His favor will be seen. He'll do something so out of the ordinary, people will say, "Only God could have done that. There's no way they could get there on their own. No way we should be here in the former Compact Center. We didn't have the political clout, the influence. No way my mother should have lived 4 decades after being diagnosed with terminal cancer. No way I should be up here. I've never been to seminary. I didn't have the training, the experience. How could this be?" It's God displaying His favor on you, doing something so unusual, you can't take the credit. You're simply the billboard. You're the example of His goodness. Psalm 86, David was facing opposition, people coming against him, armies bigger and stronger. He could have been complaining, but in verse 17, he prayed, "God, show me a sign of Your favor so that my enemies will see it and know that You are God and You have helped me." He was saying, "God, show out in my life, not just for my sake, but use me as an example so other people will know You are on my side." Favor is not just about you, it's to point people to who our God is. We're not saying, "God, make me impressive, give me all this glory." No, God, show out so You can get the glory, so people will be amazed at Your goodness. Significant that David didn't just pray, "God, give me Your favor, give me your blessing. He said, God, show me a sign of your favor. He was saying, God, make your goodness visible in my life. Let your favor be seen. Do something so unusual that I don't have to explain it. People can't deny it's the hand of God. My father grew up in poverty and lack, not having enough. His family lost everything during the Great Depression and couldn't get ahead. They had no vision for a better future. They thought, this is just who we are. We'll always struggle. But my father gave his life to the Lord at 17 years old, the first one in the family. And something rose up in him that said, no, this is not who we are. I am not supposed to live defeated, broke, no opportunity. I was created to make a difference with my life. With all the odds being against him, he had this attitude like David, God, show out in my life. Make me an example of your goodness. Take me where I can't go on my own. You have to, in effect, give God permission to bless you. Give him permission to do something you could never do. God works where there's faith. Jesus couldn't do any miracles in his hometown because of their unbelief. Not because he didn't have the power. God can do anything. He's looking for someone that takes the limits off of him. Someone that's not focused on how big the trouble is, but on how big our God is. Well, fast forward 30 years, my father was a different person. He lived an abundant, victorious life, blessed, generous, pastoring churches. The people that knew him back then, he didn't have to say a word. His life was the testimony. They couldn't deny the hand of God. From where he came from to where he was, there was no explanation. It was more than just good breaks, hard work, luck. This was God displaying his favor. God wants to bless you in such a way that it's undeniable, where there's no question. You didn't have the training. You didn't come from the right background. The medical report said you're not going to get well. You don't have the connection for your dream. All these odds against you, but somehow doors opened. The right people showed up. Your health improved. Your business took off. Now you can't explain it. You don't know how it happened. It can only be the hand of Almighty God making his favor seen on your life. Not only to bless you, but so that other people will know who he is and that he is for you. Hey, I'm so glad you're watching today. I hope this message is speaking to your heart. If you want to stay encouraged every day, I'd love to send you a short daily devotional, just a few minutes each morning to help you start your day in faith, in peace, and in strength. You can sign up by scanning the QR code or using the link below. It's completely free, just a simple way to keep you moving forward each day. We love you and we're praying for you. As a teenager, David heard Goliath taunting the Israelites. Goliath stood over 9 feet tall. For 40 days, every morning and every evening, he'd come on the mountainside and shout insults, threats, making fun of the Israelites. When they saw Goliath, they'd run and hide. They were afraid. But David was a different breed. He looked at the soldiers and said, "Who is this uncircumcised Philistine that he should defy the armies of the living God?" He told King Saul he wanted to fight Goliath. Saul told him he was too young, too small, didn't have the experience, but David wouldn't back down. As he walked out to face Goliath, I can imagine he prayed this under his breath, "God, show me a sign of your favor so that my enemies will be put to shame and that they will know that you have helped me." David knew it wasn't just about his reputation. It was bigger than that. This was God's reputation. He was saying, "God, show people what happens when you step on the scene. Let there be clear evidence. Let your favor be visible, not just so we can see it, but so these enemies will see it." David had no weapons, no armor, just a slingshot and a stone. Goliath started laughing. He said, "Am I a dog that you'd come at me with a stick?" David said, "Goliath, you come at me with a sword and a shield, but I come against you in the name of the Lord God of Israel. This day I will defeat you and feed your heads to the birds of the air." Listen to what he said next. "And the whole world will know there is a God in Israel." David wasn't asking so everyone would see how great he was. His attitude was, God, show me this sign so everyone will know how great you are. Not so I'll get the glory, but it'll point right back to you. Now, the question is, what kind of prayers are you praying? God, help me to make it through. Help me to survive. God, this giant, if you don't work it out, he could kill me. Don't pray weak prayers, survival prayers, help me to get by prayers. If you're going to see God step on the scene, you need to pray bold prayers. Have you ever prayed, God, show out in my life? Let your goodness be seen. Too often we're praying survival prayers. Why don't you switch it around and start praying show me prayers? God, show me your favor. Moses said, God, show me your glory. Let it be visible. Let there be evidence where people can see it's your goodness in my life. No more weak prayers, get by prayers. You are talking to the creator of the universe, the God who flung stars into space, the God who spoke worlds into existence, the God who parted a Red Sea, the God who brought water out of a rock, the God who opened prison doors for Paul and Silas. He's all powerful. He's looking for people to display his power through. This is what Joshua did. Five enemy armies came against him and the people of Israel. They'd been fighting all day. Joshua was winning, but it was getting late and about to get dark. Joshua knew if he didn't finish them off and they escaped, they would cause problems later. He could have been disappointed and thought, well, too bad, we ran out of time. But Joshua knew how to pray show me prayers. He said, God, I'm asking you to stop the sun. Let it stay in place until I finish my assignment. God could have thought, Joshua, what are you talking about? There's a solar system. Everything's precise. It's got to stay on track. That's impossible. But God is not intimidated by the size of your request. When it's to bring honor to him, to display his power, that gets his attention. He says, there's someone that believes I can do something unusual, where people will know I am all powerful. The scripture says that the sun stopped. There was daylight until he finished all the enemies off. Verse 14 says, there has never been another day like that. God wants to do things in your life that your family has never seen. He wants to make you an example to where people are scratching their heads, thinking, how did he get there? How did she beat that cancer? How did he build that business? How did he marry that girl? That's God putting you on display, making you an example where his favor can be seen. How does this happen? By praying, show me prayers. God, show me a sign. Bold prayers. God, help me to defeat this giant. Help me to break this addiction. Turn this sickness around. Open these doors that I can't open. That's not being selfish. That's saying, God, I believe you're all powerful and you want to show out in my life. David would have never defeated Goliath praying survival prayers. He said, in effect, God, do something so evident that even people that oppose me, those that hate me, that criticize, they will see your blessing is on my life. He was bold. He was asking for more than just peace, strength, wisdom. That's all good. But he was saying, God, this time I need a sign of your favor. I need you to show out in my life and do something out of the ordinary, that there is clear evidence where people cannot deny your powers at work in my life. That's a bold prayer. Well, Joel, I don't want to be selfish and other people have bigger problems. I can handle this trouble. It's just the opposite of being selfish. God is looking for people he can make examples. It's not to bring you glory, it's to point people back to him. A few years after my father passed, the church was growing and we were seeing new doors open and television stations around the country were putting our program on. And I had this desire to travel to other cities and do events to connect with the people that watch. And I felt strongly about it, but you know how those thoughts come. No one's gonna show up, Joel. You have people here in Houston, but it's not gonna happen in other cities. Plus at that time, with all the positive things happening, we started to have opposition. people that didn't like the ministry, trying to discredit us. After about 6 months of praying, finally took that step of faith, and we lined up three cities, Atlanta, Los Angeles, and New York. My team asked, what size auditorium should we get? I didn't know how many people would come. Should we get one for 1,000? Maybe a place for 3,000? I don't know what got into me, but I said, just get the basketball arena that held 20,000. In my mind, I thought, Joel, are you crazy? What if a few hundred show up? You're going to look like a fool. But I've learned God will meet you at the level of your faith. If you're praying survival prayers, weak prayers, get-by prayers, that's where God will meet you. But when you pray, show me prayers. God, show me a sign of your favor. God, let me be an example of what you can do. God, let my enemies see that your hand of blessing is on my life. When you pray like that, God will exceed your expectations. He'll do things you could never imagine. The day before the event, we flew to Atlanta and went to the arena, walked around as they were setting up, and that night I could hardly sleep, all those thoughts. I woke up the next morning, someone called me at 8 o'clock and said, people are already lining up around the building. It didn't start till that night. A couple hours before the event, the fire marshal had to close the entries. The building was packed. I stood up there in awe, thinking, how did all this happen? But when you pray, show me prayers. When you give God permission to do what you can't do, God will show out in your life. That event, it wasn't just for my benefit, but my enemies could see the hand of God was on my life. I couldn't have made it happen. We didn't have that much influence, marketing, budget. This was God displaying his favor. That night in Atlanta was the start of almost 250 nights of hope around the world. Who knows where God will take you if you'll dare pray, show me prayers. God, show me a sign of your favor. God, display your goodness in my life. Now, there may be giants in your path right now and obstacles that look way too big. How could you ever overcome one touch of God's favor, one slingshot, one smooth stone? God is not limited by what you don't have. You don't have the resources, that's okay. God owns it all. You don't have the talent, the experience. If you'll use what you have, God will breathe on it and cause it to multiply. You don't have the connections, the people you need. God will supernaturally bring them across your path. Well, Joel, I have people at work that are against me. They lie, they talk behind my back, they try to push me down. Part of this favor is so your enemies will know God is on your side. David is the one that wrote, God will prepare a table before you in the presence of your enemies. Not in private, not behind closed doors, but in public, they will see you promoted, honored, fulfilling your purpose. And here's the key. It's not up to you to defend yourself, prove you're good enough, convince them to change their mind. Don't waste your time. You have a destiny to fulfill. There's an assignment God has entrusted you with. The enemy would love for you to get distracted fighting battles that don't matter, upset over things you can't control, arguing with small-minded, jealous, critical people. No, put your reputation in God's hands. Honor him with your life. Do the right thing when it's hard, and God will take care of your enemies. He knows how to make it evident that you are blessed and undeniable that his favor is on you. And this is not to gloat and pay people back. It's simply God displaying his goodness, using you as his billboard. The more people try to push you down, the higher God will take you. Now, it's tempting to fight, get upset. I'm going to show them. A better approach is, God, I'm going to let you show them. Show me a sign of your favor so my enemies will know that you are for me. There's nothing like having Almighty God put his stamp of approval on you, his blessing. God says, in effect, that's my son. That's my daughter. If you're coming against them, you're coming against me. Now stay in peace and let God cause you to shine. Let him vindicate you. Let him prove to people who you are. See, after David defeated Goliath, he never did have to convince people that God was on his side. There was no more question. Saul said that David wasn't qualified, but after that victory, Saul never again saw him as unqualified. Joshua may have had some naysayers. He's not like Moses. He doesn't have what it takes. He's not a good leader. But after the sun stood still, nobody ever questioned Joshua. Nobody ever said, let's get a different leader. God knows how to give you credibility. He knows how to make it undeniable that his favor's on your life. And don't miss out on this because you're praying survival prayers. I don't know, Joel, I'm just trying to make it through this week. And my back's hurting. My neighbor gets on my nerves. It's so hot outside. Traffic's bad. If you pray weak prayers, you're going to get weak results. If you pray defeated prayers, you're going to get defeated results. How about start praying some show me prayers? God, I have this trouble at work, but I know you're fighting my battles. And I'm asking you to show me a sign of your favor. God, my finances are low, but I know you're Jehovah Jireh, the Lord my provider. I'm asking you to do what only you can do. The enemy loves when we pray survival prayers because they're no threat. You can't take much ground praying little, believing little, asking for little. He'll let you do that all day long. There's no damage. But when you start praying, show me prayers. When you do like David and say, God, show out in my life. I will defeat this giant. So everyone will know that you are my God. That's the kind of prayer that sends shockwaves through forces of darkness. They know our God is all powerful. When you call on him, angels go to work. Giants come down. Addictions are broken. Doors supernaturally open. Nothing can stand against our God. If he stopped the sun for Joshua because he dared to ask, God will stop things that are keeping you from your purpose if you will dare to ask. God, show me your favor so I can break this addiction. God, show me your goodness so I can accomplish the dream you put in my heart. God, show me your power so I can overcome this obstacle. 1 Chronicles chapter 4, there's this long genealogy of different names. This person begat that one. After they had a son, they begat this one, and they had children and begat this one, on and on, over 30 names. No commentary, no details. All we know is they lived and died. But in the middle of all the repetition, verse 9 says, there was a man named Jabez that was more distinguished than any of his relatives. It's like the Holy Spirit paused and said, wait a minute, this man was different. There was something that set him apart that made the writer stop in the middle of listing hundreds of names with no explanation. Now it tells us there was something special about Jabez. Verse 10 says, he was the one that prayed to the God of Israel, oh, that you would bless me indeed, that you would enlarge my territories and that your hand would always be on me. In the middle of people living and dying, ordinary, average, Jabez came along and prayed a show me prayer. God bless me indeed. God show out in my life, enlarge my territories. He was saying, God, make me an example. Display your goodness. God could have thought, come on, Jabez, be content. Just fit in, be like everyone else. But the scripture says God granted him his request. God is not faulting you for praying bold prayers. God, do something out of the ordinary. Take me where I can't go on my own. What's significant is the name Jabez means sorrow and pain. His mother named him this because she had great pain giving birth to him. And sometimes people will try to label you with their issues. They'll name you by the negative things they've been through. But what they said about you does not determine who you are. How you were raised, how you were treated, any limitations, injustice, that may be the environment you were in, but it's not who you are. They may call you Jabez, pain, sorrow. In today's language, addicted, divorced, unattractive, slow. Do yourself a favor. Despite what life's tried to name you, be a Jabez. Dare to say, God, bless me indeed. God, enlarge my territories. God, show me a sign of your favor. God will take what should have stopped you and use it to promote you. He'll cause you to defy the odds. He loves to show favor to those that should have been pushed down, left out, in dysfunction. That may be how you started, but that's not where your story ends. God's about to enlarge your territories. He's about to bless you indeed. That means more than you expected. Something unusual, supernatural. You couldn't make it happen. It's the hand of God where people can't deny it. There's no explanation. All the facts said you should just be another name in genealogy, average, ordinary. But when it comes to you, there's a pause. This person, they went to Lakewood. They didn't pray survival prayers. They prayed show me prayers. They saw giants fall. They saw doors open. They saw healing, provision. God wants to make you an example. He wants to display His favor on your life. Have you ever prayed, God, show me a sign of your favor? Have you ever said, God, bless me indeed? Could it be that you're missing out on the fullness of what God has because you're not asking? You're praying weak prayers, get-by prayers. What would happen if every morning we would get up and say like David, God, show me a sign of your favor today. God, display your power through me to bring you glory. That's what causes the creator of the universe to go to work. And if you'll do this, I believe and declare God is going to exceed your expectations. Like David, you will overcome obstacles that look impossible. Like Joshua, supernatural doors will open, healing, breakthroughs, abundance, the fullness of your destiny in Jesus' name. And if you receive it, can you say amen today? I'd like to give you an opportunity to make Jesus the Lord of your life. Would you pray with me? Just say, Lord Jesus, I repent of my sins. Come into my heart. I make you my Lord and Savior. If you prayed that simple prayer, we believe you got born again, and we'd love to send you some free information on your new walk with the Lord. You can text the number on the screen or go to the website, but I hope you'll get into a good Bible-based church and keep God first place. I hope the message encouraged you today. Such a joy to be with you. It's one thing to be inspired in a moment, but it's another to stay strong in your faith every day. That's why each month we create a special resource to help you stay encouraged, focused, and moving forward. You can request this resource by scanning the QR code or using the link below. We love you guys. We're praying for you. It's going to be a blessed year. Your best days are still up in front of you.
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3: I do what I do because I've seen God's power transform my own life, and He will do it for you. The key to everything is found in God's Word. I'm Joyce Meyer, and I believe that God can heal you everywhere you hurt. You know, God uses things for a period of time, and then He's done with them. I taught that home Bible study for 5 years, and then I did nothing. Then I went to work at a church in St. Louis for 5 years. And it was wonderful, but it was awful. Have you ever been in anything like that where it's wonderful, but it's awful? I worked on staff at the church, and I loved it, but there were so many things that were so hard for me. For one thing, I didn't feel like I was being treated right. I didn't feel like I was being paid enough. I wanted to do things, and they wouldn't let me do it. But then on the other hand, that's where I got ordained, and I was getting all kinds of opportunities to preach, and I was teaching Bible school 3 times a week, and I got to do most of the preaching when the pastor was gone. So I got a lot of opportunities, but I had to be under somebody else's authority, and I wasn't too crazy about that. So I'm getting ready to say something that some of you need to hear. You're really not fit to be in authority until you know how to come under authority. Selah. See, if you're the kind of person that nobody can tell you anything, then you don't have any business being in authority over other people, because you want me to tell you what'll happen? You'll mistreat them. And sometimes God will have you places not so you can learn what to do, but so you can learn what not to do. Yeah. And we're still very good friends with the pastors of that church, and I thank God for the opportunity they gave me. But the pastor was young, I was young, we both made mistakes, and we had lunch not too long ago, and he was talking about some of the things that he wished he would have known then that he knows now. And so some of the ways I was treated wasn't right, but it taught me what not to do to other people. How many of you know sometimes the only way you can not hurt somebody else is to feel that pain yourself? So some of you are going through some things right now that you don't understand, that don't seem fair. But we live life forward and we understand it backwards. What you're going through right now that you don't understand, you'll look back later and say, oh, yeah. I understand that now. So in everything that you go through, you want to trust God. You know, there are people in the Bible who made terrible mistakes, and yet they decided to get right with God, and it changed their destiny. So I just want to encourage you today, whether you're here in this room or you're watching by television, there's nobody that's so far gone that they can't be redeemed. You may be in prison watching this. And who knows, you may get out and be one of the greatest preachers that ever lived. I'm going to say it again. Nobody's so far gone that they can't be redeemed. Jacob and Esau were twins. And Esau was born first. And when they came out of the womb, Jacob was holding on to Esau's heel. I always say before he got out of the womb, he was trying to get ahead. And he just did some things that weren't right. You know, he stole his brother's birthright. Esau made mistakes too because he sold his birthright for a bowl of stew. So he disrespected his birthright. So they both really were wrong, but when their father was dying and he was, you know, then they had the firstborn got the inheritance of money. They became the head of the family and they got this special blessing from their father, which was extremely important to them. We don't understand the power of the blessing like they did then. I wish we understood it better. And so the father knew that it was about time for him to die, and he wanted to pass that blessing on to his son. And so Jacob's mother, who was also Esau's mother, of course, wanted him to have that blessing. And so she talked him into pretending to be Esau. And so he did, and the father blessed him, but once he blessed him, he couldn't take it back. And so he spent years running from his brother, afraid of him because of what he had done. And you know, when we do wrong things, until we repent and get right, we're going to always be running from something. Amen. Well, in Genesis 32, 22 through 28, Jacob finally got fed up with the way he was living. And you know, when you finally do get fed up with the way you're living, you will do just about anything to get things right in your life. Amen. And so it says he rose up that same night and took his two wives, his two women servant, his 11 sons, and he passed over the ford of the Jabbok. And he took them and he sent them across the brook, and also he sent over all that he had. So I love this because Jacob came to a point where he said, I don't care if I lose everything. I got to get things right with God. And maybe somebody here in this meeting or somebody watching by TV, you're at that point where I can't go on like this anymore. And I don't care what it takes, I'm going to get things right with God. And if you're at that place, that's a great place to be. It's a wonderful place to be. And don't just sit in here and think, yeah, I'm there. Make sure you follow through when you leave. And Jacob was left alone, and a man, capital M, who happened to be the angel of the Lord, wrestled with him until daybreak. Have you ever had a wrestling match with God? Come on. Where he's trying to get you to do something, and you're trying to get him to change his mind. Well, I can just save you some time. God's not going to change his mind. You're going to change your mind, or you're going to keep wrestling with God. Come on. You know, I just get a sensing in my heart right now that there's a woman here this afternoon that you're having some problems in your marriage, and you're 100% convinced that everything's your husband's fault. And God just wants you to know that it's not. He wants you to take a look at yourself. Whatever you want to do with that, you can have it. I just knew all of my problems was Dave's fault. And one day I was praying for Dave to change. I mean, aggressively praying for Dave to change. And God said, Dave's not the problem. And I thought, well, who is? There's only me and him. I couldn't conceive that it was me. Do you know how easy it is to be deceived about yourself? Matter of fact, one of the girls here with us this weekend on our team said last night during worship, her and her husband had had kind of a rough week, and they'd been arguing a lot and not getting along good. So she'd been praying for him. I think we're so funny. I mean, I think it's funny now. When I was going through it, I didn't think it was so funny. And she'd been praying for him. And so last night during worship, she finally said to God, now, if I am doing anything that I need to change, then show me. And so God spoke to her and he said, well, you need to be nicer. So then by the time I got done preaching last night, the fire had really been turned up. And then she got stuck in a traffic jam going to the hotel last night. And she had all this time to think. So she said, I finally end up calling my husband and apologized to him and told him that God told me I needed to be nicer. And you know, sometimes things are not going to get straightened out in your life until you take your part of the responsibility. Come on, stop blaming everything on everybody else. I said, stop blaming everything that's wrong on somebody else. And at least just ask God, is there anything I need to change? It's highly unlikely that he'll tell you, no, you're doing everything just right. I mean, maybe. But God showed me what it was like to live with me, and I cried for 3 days. I didn't know I was so bad. I mean, he showed me that I was controlling and manipulative and selfish and self-centered. Man. And it seemed like God was always dealing with me about something. Always me, always me, always me. You know, we go through that, oh, it's always me, it's always me. And the thing is, God only deals with you about your part, so you feel like it's always you. I remember saying to Dave one time, is God dealing with you about anything? Because, man, he was dealing with me about some stuff in our marriage, and I thought, well, it can't all be me. And so I said, is God dealing with you about anything? And he said, oh, I don't think so. And oh, that made me so stinking mad. But see, to be honest, all God wants us to be concerned about is our relationship with him. Come on, now hear me. Our relationship with him. And what he's telling us to do, we don't need to be worried about somebody else. And that's, we get so derailed because we want everybody else to change. Come on. And God's just saying, you just take care of you and let me take care of everybody else. Come on, can somebody hear that today? Do you have any idea how much more peace you can have when you go home if you'll follow that little piece of advice? You just take care of you. Let God take care of everybody else. You can pray for people, but when you do, you better do it with all humility. I would never pray for somebody else to change without praying that God change me too if I need to change. So Jacob wrestled all night, basically with God. And then the angel said to him, "Let me go, for day is breaking." But Jacob said, this is in verse 26, but Jacob said, "I will not let you go unless you declare a blessing on me." Now that might sound like, well, that's a lot of nerve, but God actually likes that kind of spirit. He likes that in a person who says, "I'm not giving up. I'm not going to quit until my life is blessed." And the man, the angel again, asked him, "What is your name?" And in shock of realization, he whispered, "Jacob." And Jacob, the name Jacob meant supplanter, schemer, trickster, and swindler. So at that point in Jacob's life, he came face to face with himself. And we all have to come to that point of facing truth about ourselves. You can't grow to the next place until you face where you're at. Are you with me? If you continue in my word, then are you my disciples indeed, and you will know the truth, and the truth will make you free. But it's not the truth about somebody else that's going to make you free. And I'm not trying to make anybody feel bad about themselves or make you think everything is all your fault. I'm just telling you that you can't do anything about the other person. We need to leave everybody else to God, pray for them, leave them to God, and let God work with you on your own stuff. Come on. In verse 28, I love this. And he said, "Your name shall no longer be called Jacob, supplanter." That's where Jacob made a change. See, we can change. Everybody say, "I can change."
6: I change.
3: Matter of fact, let's say it better. Say, "I am changing."
6: I am changing.
3: "But your name will be Israel," which means contender with God. "For you have contended and have power with God and with men, and you have prevailed." I love that. God loved that spirit in Jacob, that even though he had been such a bad fellow, that now he came to that point where he wanted to change. He wanted to turn things around. He wanted to get right with God. And that's why I'm telling you that there's nobody that's beyond redemption, because no matter what you've done, if you want to get right with God, Jesus is going to be there for you. Amen. The gospel is good news. Maybe you've sinned terribly and accepted a mediocre life because of what you've done in the past. Well, I've got good news for you today. You can have a wonderful life, no matter what you've done, because when God forgives us, he forgets what we've done. That's so hard to understand. He not only forgives, but he forgets it. Remembers it no more, the Bible says. So quit talking to God about stuff that he forgot. You've already asked him to forgive you 20 times. You don't need to keep doing the same thing over and over. Just accept your forgiveness now and go on. I remember that when I was a young girl in my 20s, every night I'd pray the same prayer, "God, forgive me." God forgive me. And I was talking about my past, you know. And one night I heard the Lord say, I forgave you the first time you asked me. Now you need to receive it and go on. And some of you need to do that. You need to receive it and go on. And there's people watching by TV. I especially feel like there's several people in prison. You need to receive God's forgiveness now and go on. You're not beyond redemption. Isn't it wonderful that He's our Redeemer? He bought us back with His blood. The devil doesn't own us anymore. Hallelujah. Thank God for the blood of Jesus. There's power in the blood. You know, God promises to turn things around for us. He'll give us beauty for ashes, the oil of joy for mourning, the garment of praise for the spirit of heaviness. I call it the great divine exchange. You can give Him all your sin, He'll give you His righteousness. Well, man, that's a pretty good trade. I'll give you my misery and take your joy. I'll give you my worries and take your peace. I'll give you my past and take your future. God hates injustice. He is a God of justice. And if you have been treated unjustly in your life and you go to God, He will make wrong things right. You can't do it, but He can. See, I had been mistreated, and I felt like I was owed something. And I was, but I was trying to collect from all the wrong people. I was trying to collect from people that couldn't pay me back. Only God can pay you back for the wrongs that have been done to you. Nobody but God can pay you back. And boy, He payday with God is good. Because He says He'll give you double blessings for your former trouble. Double for your trouble. Job had a rough time. But at the end, the Bible says that God gave Job twice as much as he had before. Isn't that good? But one of the things he had to do was pray for his friends who had mistreated him. And the Bible says, when he prayed for his friends, God gave him twice as much. Come on, maybe God's just waiting for you to forgive that person that hurt you. That's all that stands between you and victory. Come on. That might be the only thing that stands between you and victory is forgiving the person that mistreated you and hurt you. Well, I just don't know if I can do that. Well, God's not going to change His mind. So you might as well just wrestle some more and get it over with. Isaiah 61:7-8. Instead of your shame, you'll receive a double portion.

0: lives.
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1: And welcome, everybody, to the beautiful Scottish Rite Concert Hall here in our hometown of Lexington, Kentucky. We are broadcasting all over the world, from Australia to Ireland, New Zealand to New York, Yuma, Arizona to the Yukon, and across Canada. We're celebrating this beautiful world of wonderful front porch music, folk music, bluegrass, blues, country, Celtic, all kinds. And artists come from everywhere to be on our broadcast. We say it every week. You don't have to be famous to be on WoodSongs. You just have to be very, very good. And there's so many artists out there that are trying to meet their audience that it's a wonderful thing for these brilliant musicians and songwriters to come on our show, introduce themselves to a big audience like this, and we appreciate you guys very, very much. You're a wonderful audience. And we're going to treat you to an amazing show. First up is a great singer-songwriter, originally from Pennsylvania. Now she's home-based in Nashville, Tennessee. She's got a great album. It's brand new. It's called All My Faith. This is a song called Nobody Else. Please welcome Maya DeVitri to the WoodSongs Old Time Radio Hour.

0: Beautiful song.
1: It's called Nobody Else from a wonderful album called All My Faith, Maya DeVitri. It's nice to have you here. Thank you so much for being part of the show.
2: Thank you for having me.
1: Grew up in the country in Pennsylvania. Came from kind of a rural background, a lot of front porches, a lot of cornfields.
2: That's true.
1: What was your childhood like?
2: It was full of music and full of running around barefoot on trails that my dad would mow through this meadow, making forts and taking scraps of wood and building things. No TV.
1: It's a wonderful way of life for kids because, I mean, today everybody's nose is in a cell phone.
2: Yeah.
1: And they don't get to experience what you did as a kid. And you said there was a lot of music in your family. I mean, piano was your first instrument, right?
2: Yep.
1: So who was teaching you piano?
2: My grandma. So my dad's mom, she taught me and all my siblings piano when we were little. And then we started string instruments. Like, I started violin, my siblings cello, and then also violin in school, in the school orchestra. And my dad played a bunch of string instruments. I remember we would stack them all up on top of the dog crate, just like banjos and fiddles and guitars. And it was cool. It just felt very available, very social. You know, my parents would call their friends up on a weekend night and have people over to play music, and it was the best.
1: You know, and I want the audience to look you up because there's a wonderful song in your catalog. We're not going to get to it on this show, but it's called "Birds on the Borderline." I think that I can say that.
2: Birds of the Borderland.
1: Birds of the Borderland, and it's sort of a love letter between your grandparents. I think one of them you lost your grandfather when you were 9 or something like that.
2: Yeah. So on my other side, my mom's dad passed in a plane crash when I was 9 years old, and so. Actually, my start into songwriting was me kind of trying to write a gift to this other grandmother, trying to figure out like what to say to her. And I think I've spent about 10 years trying to figure out what to say, and then wrote a song called "Birds of the Borderland," and that was kind of my way into songwriting.
1: And this was, you wrote it in the voice of your grandfather speaking to your grandmother.
2: Yeah,
1: which I thought, what a wonderful songwriting idea, and it's a beautiful song. I listened to it. I was just very mesmerized, not by just the song, but the story behind it.
2: Thank you.
1: So you have a very deep look for your music. Was bluegrass what was pulling you when you were a kid? I mean, you ended up with a really fine bluegrass ensemble.
2: Yeah, I loved bluegrass music, recordings of it, but also just the music that my dad and his friends would play. And the three-part harmony singing was like, has always really drawn me in. And I also loved the Beatles when I was growing up. I loved the band. I loved basically all the music my parents were listening to.
1: So you're a Lee Von Helm fan.
2: Yes.
1: Like all of us,
2: huge.
1: Right?
2: Huge.
1: And so you ended up with a really great band, the Stray Birds, which was very successful, and you were with them for a couple of years, and then you decided to go out on your own. Is it a scary thing to be alone instead of being around the band?
2: Not anymore, but it sure was.
1: It started that way,
2: yes.
1: Right? It takes a different kind of mental outlook to be the only one on the stage, because you can't hide behind the mistakes.
2: Definitely. Definitely different. It was a hard transition.
1: And now you have this beautiful solo album called All My Faith, which one of the things I really liked about it is that you just recorded it straight.
2: Mm-hmm.
1: You know, you didn't cut it up, chop it up, edit it up, and we believe in that here, obviously. Was that a hard thing to do?
2: I don't know that I would have been able to do that every time. Like, it was, that's the way that I was recording usually with the Stray Birds, but we were a full-time band, the same players year-round on the road, so you get really tight just naturally playing together all the time, and it's taken me a while to find some singers that I feel that kind of vocal chemistry with, but my friends Joel Timmons and Shelby Means were the harmony singers on this new record, and I sing with them a lot, and they happen to be married, so we could go and rehearse on their porch in South Carolina, get it really tight, and then the players that I found to play with are just people who have known me and my music for so long now, and it felt like the right moment to do that.
1: Once you find your community, it becomes more comfortable. And Shelby's a friend of Woodsong. She's been on before.
2: Cool.
1: So it's really nice that you're getting to work with her. Here's a song off the album we're talking about. The CD's called All My Faith. This is a tune called Bachelorette Lessons. It's Maya DeVitri on the Woodsongs. Old Time Radio.

My DaVitri on our broadcast. It's a wonderful album called All My Faith. If you want to know more about Maya's music, make her albums part of your home music collection. I know you want to. All you have to do is go to the Woodsongs website, click on the archive page. This is show number 1178. We will tell you how you can get hold of Maya and check out her her music and her website, as well as our next artist who genuinely, truly, from the heart, celebrates the Appalachian Mountains. He's got a great album called Appalachia Forever. This is a song called Carolina Wren. Please welcome Philip Bowen to the Woodsongs, Old Time Radio.

0: Philip Bowen on guitar, the song Carolina Wren, W-R-E-N, if you're looking for that, from a beautiful album, Appalachia Forever. And let's give some props to Ella Webster playing fiddle, singing backup, who was once with Wood Songs as a young tyke, right? And she was on the show with Mark O'Connor when she was a young student, and now here she is, again, backing up Philip. And Philip, what a beautiful album.
1: Thank you.
0: What a beautiful idea. And you genuinely, it's like I said in your intro, you genuinely love the Appalachian spirit, the Appalachian image, the Appalachian legacy. You grew up in West Virginia.
2: Yes, sir. You know, I'm a very proud West Virginian, proud Appalachian, and there's just something in the water in this region with music and everything. So it's just a wonderful place that I love to sing and write about, for sure.
0: And it's kind of hard, too. You know, life being what it is, you can't always stay where you love.
2: Right.
0: And that's sort of what happened with you. You had to end up moving around. I think you went to school in Tampa, and then you ended up going to Detroit, where I think you are now,
2: yep.
0: Working away, family man, you got kids. I mean, but your heart remains in the Appalachian Mountains.
2: Yeah, correct. I mean, this has been a very long, winding road to get to what was a dead dream for me for a long time. And so, like you said, I got family, I got young kids, so I'm in Nashville all the time, and I tour, so I let their home base kind of stay the same where they grew up, and then I'm in West Virginia as much as I can be, for sure.
0: So let's talk about the Appalachian Mountains for a minute. There's the cliches of Appalachia, mm-hmm. and then there's the reality. Mm-hmm. So it's like, you know, the song that you just sang, Carolina Wren, you were sort of singing about Maya's childhood, mm-hmm. you know, growing up around the front porch and the country and the rural spirit. And that's really the beautiful nature of the Appalachian people. That's really what they're about.
2: Yeah.
0: Apart from the cliches, I mean, how do you translate that for folks?
2: Well, I think, you know, John F. Kennedy said the sun doesn't always shine in West Virginia, but the people do. And I think that's so true. You know, there's just such a good spirit of people helping people, like they, and the music is authentic and the people are authentic. And it's not perfect like anywhere. We got our struggles. And I sing about that too. But there's just such a spirit. It's a wonderful place to grow up, just a wonderful place to grow up and just be around nature, and we're connected with the land and everything around us, that's for sure.
0: And it's a shame what has happened in a lot of ways to the mountains. The mountaintop removal mm-hmm. has damaged a lot of the landscaping, and now there's a lot of data centers going in where the mountaintops got removed. And so there's a lot of landscaping troubles, but the people themselves remain loyal to the home that they grew up around.
2: They do. Yeah, and you know, I don't think you'll ever meet a person from West Virginia that doesn't want to tell you within the first 10 seconds, just so you know, I'm from West Virginia. I need you to understand that. So we're very proud of where we're from. And we always get back up. You know, we get knocked down all the time, but we always get back up.
0: Well, I'm going to speak up for the brothers and sisters in Eastern Kentucky as well, because they feel the same way. That
2: I hear that.
0: Just remember, it's almost heaven.
2: That's right.
0: So, you know,
2: we're close.
0: Got that almost.
2: That's right.
0: But whether it's the mountains of Eastern Kentucky, you know, West Virginia, you know, North Carolina, Southern mm-hmm. Pennsylvania, that long Appalachian strip, that same spirit of the people remains. It's their home, their holler, their people. They call it their people.
2: Yeah.
0: And so was it hard for you to leave?
2: Very hard for me to leave. And you know, it sounds cliche, but sometimes you truly don't appreciate where you grew up until you have moved on from that. And then I found myself always just trying to get back as much as I could once I left. And yeah, there's just something about you that you can never shake and you can never quite leave about Appalachia, which is really beautiful.
0: And of course, you're from West Virginia, around the Charleston area. Mm-hmm. The original name for that region was called Kanawha, named after the river,
2: yes.
0: the waterway that's there. And you have a beautiful album called Old Kanawha. You're going to sing the title cut from that. It's Philip Bowen on the Wood Songs, Old Time Radio Hour.

0: Celebrating the wonderful spirit of the Appalachian Mountains, Philip Bowen is on our broadcast. We also got the wonderful singer-songwriter Maya DeVitri. We're going to get back to both of them and songs from their new albums. And we're also going to introduce an amazing Woodsongs kid. We'll be back right after this.
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2: And thank you, Tim O'Brien. There's the voice of West Virginia for you, a beautiful musician. Welcome, everybody, to the Scottish Rite Concert Hall, where we're broadcasting Woodsongs all over the world. We are at our home base here at the foothills of the Appalachia, the crossroads of America's folk and bluegrass music, our hometown of Lexington, Kentucky. So much here. And oh, my goodness, it's time for this week's Woodsongs Kids. So we have a wonderful guy. He's 15 years old, and he's here with his guitar. Let's say hello to Jeremiah Anderson. How you doing, Jeremiah?
3: I'm doing all right.
2: So, 15 years old, you're here with your guitar. How long have you been playing your guitar?
3: Well, I've been playing for about 5 years. I started when I was 10.
2: Why? What was it about the guitar that made a 10-year-old take it seriously?
3: Well, there's music everywhere, and guitar's on the main instruments in it, so I thought I'd just try it out and see what happened.
2: And so here you are now. So now, do you practice a lot? Is this something that you're really dedicated to, or are you just naturally inclined?
3: Well, a little bit of both. I do practice a lot because it's something I enjoy doing.
2: And you're writing your own songs now, right?
3: A little bit.
2: But you're going to treat us to a song that was kind of uncovered back in the around 1891.
3: Yes, sir.
2: And then it was recorded around 1927.
3: Yes, sir.
2: Right, so you're really reaching back into the American catalog here.
3: Yeah.
2: Before we say what the song is, what is it about this tune that grabs you? What is it that you love about it?
3: Well, it is a song that I've listened to a lot. It's a song that I really like, and it's a song, it's really an easy song for me to perform. That's it. I like it.
2: Just like it. Well, love is everything, isn't it?
3: Yes,
2: 1946,
3: sir.
2: Merle Travis recorded this and sent it around the world, and now you're going to play it for everybody. You ready?
3: Yes, sir.
2: He's 15 years old. He's going to play 9-pound hammer. It's Jeremiah Anderson this week's Woodsongs Kid.

He's 15 years old. This week's Wood Songs kid, Jeremiah Anderson, singing a song that was actually a work song during the Civil War and doing a great job of it. Merle Travis made it popular, 9-pound hammer. We're very proud of him. We're also very proud that he's very close to home. He's from Harrodsburg, Kentucky, so a hometown boy. We love our Wood Songs kids. If you're a parent or a guardian and you think you've got a youngster that belongs on our broadcast, we would love to be able to show them off for you. The audience just loves all our Wood Songs kids. You just go to the Wood Songs website, click on the kids page, and you'll be able to get in touch with us that way. If you're the parent or the guardian, we want to hear from you. And we also want to thank so many affiliates that are broadcasting our show, like WWOV in Wheeling, West Virginia, the home of the mighty Wheeling Jamboree. Since we're talking about West Virginia. We're also talking about Pennsylvania and Nashville, and she is a very established artist. We're very glad that she's here. She's got a brand new album called All My Faith. It's a wonderful piece of work. Please welcome Maya Devitri back to the stage.

0: the title cut of her brand new album, All My Faith, Maya DeVitri, on our broadcast. And you have this effervescent joy when you're playing. And so in the love for playing, you had a quite an interesting background with your music. You were a street fiddler for a while.
1: Mm-hmm.
0: And so you're here with your guitar, but you play fiddle, banjo. How many instruments do you play?
1: Fiddle's the one that I feel comfortable like sitting in with other people on. Like I kind of know my way around the fiddle. I really studied it. Guitar, it's just for me and my songs, really. Like I'm starting to flat pick a little, but so I don't know. String instruments are accessible to me because they're all kind of related. But like I just was telling the sound guy earlier that I just tried picking up a harmonica the other day, and I was like, this is so impossible. So
0: it's like, hard to bend a note.
1: Yeah,
0: on a harmonica.
1: But things really that are like at all that all anything look like a fiddle or a guitar, I can play.
0: Speaking of playing, you're going to play a song that has an interesting title. It's called Traveler, but it's not spelt the American way. It's spelt the English way with two L's, right?
1: Yeah.
0: So, and this has got a family history to it?
1: Yeah. Well, this is a song that I wrote for my grandmother, the same grandmother that, that had lost her husband, my grandfather, many, many years ago, and she lived on to, be into her 90s. She was 92 when she passed about 2 years ago, and I was just really dealing with my own grief and the pain of missing being by her side when she passed. She was surrounded by family members. I was in Kansas on tour, and it took me a while. I was kind of wallowing in that, like not just the loss of her, but just that feeling of being so far away at that moment.
0: And I'm sure so many can relate. This is a beautiful song that expresses that wonderfully. It's called Traveler. It is Maya DeVitri on the Wood Songs, Old Time Radio.

beautiful song called Traveler from her album All My Faith, Maya DeVitri. And he's got a wonderful album called Okinawa. He's going to do a song with a very interesting title. Check this out, Vampire in Appalachia. It's Philip Bowen on the Wood Songs.

0: The Empire and Appalachia from his album Old Kanawha. And what a symbolic lyric that is, because, I mean, for generations, the resources of Appalachia kept leaving. And that's really what your song is about.
1: Yeah, it's about the extraction economy, and then, you know, the opioid epidemic has been extra bad, you know, in this region as well. And so I had lost a lot of blood in my own family from both of those things.
0: You know, back in the turn of the century, you know, folks in the mountains had their people and their kin, but they viewed the outsiders as from Americae. They called it Americae, that they weren't from the mountains. They would come into the mountains, take what they want, and go back to Americae with it. I mean, so, and that's really a thing that continues to happen.
1: Yeah, it continues to happen, and I think that I sing so much about, like I said earlier, like how I love where I'm from, but I think in order to tell a whole story about who you are and these people and all of us, you have to tell about the good and the bad and the ugly, and I just wrote this as a lament for all those things.
0: And how do audiences react to songs like Vampire in Appalachia? Do they get it? Do they understand it? I mean,
1: yeah, they seem to. I mean, this is one of the songs that really changed my life and helped me to do this. The first time I ever played it was on Mountain Stage in my home state, and I didn't know this, but somebody from a big national radio program was there and put it as their song of the week, and it changed my whole life and enabled me to do this. So I was scared to play it for a long time because I didn't want people to take it the wrong way, and yeah, it's one of those ones that I never dreamed it would go as far as it's gone.
0: Well, congratulations. Truth is a beautiful thing, isn't it? Truth is a beautiful thing. And you know, the album is called Old Kanawha, and I want folks to realize that is the name of the river that's there. Matter of fact, West Virginia original name was Kanawha.
1: That's right. And that river ran right through my backyard growing up. I spent a lot of time in it, and in it, out of it, splashing on it. Took my kids on there, so it's a big part of my life.
0: So you're really singing about a lot of legacy and, yes, and history here with your guitar. Awesome. And you're here with a wonderful fiddle player, Ella Webster. It's so nice to have her here with you as well. Yes. And you're going to treat us to a brand new song. This is sort of like a world premiere for the audience to hear something fresh, brand new.
1: I literally just recorded this here recently in Nashville, so this is my first time playing it out, really.
0: Well, here you go. It's called Eye Wide Open. It is Philip Bowen on the Woods Songs, Old Time Radio.

0: are, where your people are, where your home is. That's the beauty of art and music. That's the beauty that these artists are singing about. It reminds me of something that we all try to keep in mind, you know, in a world that is a little bit crazy at times, a little disconcerting at times. Sometimes we look at things and say, you know, gosh, you know, can we be that simple and still have a beautiful life? And the answer to that is yes. I think Philip Bowen describes that beautifully. Maya does that as well. The Woodsongs kids from everywhere do that. It's a wonderful, beautiful thing, and it reminds me of something that Eleanor Roosevelt said. She said, "The future belongs to those who believe in the beauty of their own dreams." If you have those dreams, if your dream is to play the guitar to your family on your front porch, do it. My name is Michael Jonathan. I'm a folk singer. I am a song farmer. We'll see you next week on the Woodsongs Full-Time Radio Hour. Good night.
1: You've been listening to Woodsongs broadcast number 1178. My dual opening song was Blues Tonight from the Painter album. Our chief engineer is Jerome Gall. Our TV director is Maria Claire. Our technical assistants are Brian Clousing, Eric Anderson, Dan Field, and Gavin Clark. The Woodsongs crew member of the week is Susan Gilbert. And our Woodsongs partners of the week are Ann and Craig Boone. 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For Michael Jonathan and the entire Woodsongs crew, this is Dorothy Edwards. 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

soothing, relaxing, and heartwarming are the silky sounds that melt my every bone. 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

that's right. It's your boy, Big C, the Encourager, doing it real, doing it right the way you like on a great day like today. Ah, yeah, you're inside of hour number two, the power hour of the show. Simply means that the jams don't stop. We're going to take you higher in praise.

Oh yeah, that's what it's all about, lifting up the name of our Lord and Savior through the means of music. And we got it lined up for you right now. Coming at you, we got my main man, Isaac Curry, from that project, No Risk, No Reward. That's entitled Amen. We got God's Image from Years Gone By, from that project, Winning, entitled Pray and Don't Worry. That's Wisdom. You got Corn Hawthorne, that track's entitled Cry. Mellow track for your mind. Then you got music from Keisha Grandy from that project Reborn. That's entitled Jesus Be Alright. And that's the live version. And then around out that pack of songs, you actually got spoken words from my friend, my high school mate. Evangelist Debbie Gregg. Just giving you some word, talking about be ready. That's what it's all about. We don't know the time or place or day when the Lord shall return, but it's so important for us to be ready. I heard one friend of mine say, don't get ready. He said, be ready. Ha. So let's get back into it right now, right here, inside the Praise Cafe.

0: This is Minister and Author Debbie Greggs with your Pearls of Encouragement. You know, when we're getting ready to go on a trip, we pack and make sure we have everything we need just in case something happens. Just in case. So we won't be caught off guard. I want to tell you today that people are leaving here left and right, unexpectedly and expectedly. But what I want to tell you is to make sure you have everything ready. Make sure you have a relationship with the Lord. Make sure you've lived the best life that you can live. Every day you wake up, you have a chance to do God's will. Every day is your choice. So when it is time for you to leave, you'll be prepared and you'll be ready to meet the Father. These are your pearls of encouragement. To get my book, When I Was Intimate with Him, He Gave Me Pearls, you can go to Amazon.com or Trafford Publishing. Have a blessed day.
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blessing in this segment of the show. You're going to be blessed because right here and right now, I did a magnificent interview with Norris J. That's right, award-winning gospel artist of rhythm and poetry. That's right. You're going to hear that interview. We had a great time together. Then you're going to hear Norris J featuring Lakia Stokes. That track's entitled Already Won. Word up, y'all. You've already won. The fight's fixed. That's what Jabari Johnson said. And I totally agree with him. So stick it.

0: Ladies and gentlemen, it's your boy, Big C, the encourager from Urban Gospel Sounds and the Praise Cafe Show. And ow, this is the day that the Lord has made. And I don't know about you, but we're going to rejoice and be glad in the fact that our God reigns. Listen, I get the opportunity to talk to some of the best and brightest stars. And today I have a bright star on my show. Not only that, I can yet call him friend as well. Yes, I can. I've got online, I've got husband, father, songwriter, international recording artist, and multiple award winner, nominee, and award winner on the show with your boy. I got the Norris J. That's right. I got Norris J on the line with your boy. Man, what's going on in your world today, man?
1: Oh, man, nothing, man. If you know me, then you know I'm INJ all day, man. So whether it's INJ music, whether it's INJ installation, I'm INJ all day. I need Jesus all day, man. So that's what's up today. Maybe yes, different sir. Tomorrow, but today is INJ yes, all day, man.
0: Amen. Amen. You know, years ago, I used to think that meant I'm Norris J.
1: But yeah.
0: And I'm glad that you shared that, because that's a message in itself. You know,
1: absolutely.
0: We need the Lord. We need the Lord. That's one thing.
1: Absolutely.
0: That I do know over the years. I've watched your career just about from its inception.
1: And yeah.
0: One thing that I have seen, because, you know, people watch you. You know that.
1: Mm-hmm. Oh, yeah.
0: You've always been the same. You've always been consistent. You've always been humble. And I want to thank you for that, man. I want to thank
1: man.
0: You.
1: I tell you what, with that INJ, man, I'm not a big talker. I don't say a lot. When I got the mic, I do what I do, and you know, and then I'm gone. But the INJ is something, that's my way of telling everybody wherever I go, I get to take Jesus with me. So you see INJ music. Well, what does INJ mean? I'm Norris J. Nah, man, I need Jesus. INJ installation. So when I'm at work, not just on stage and not just out ministering, when I'm at work installing and stuff, and as you can see, I got this INJ plastered on my shirt.
0: Yeah.
1: I get to tell everybody, what does INJ mean? Man, I need Jesus. I take him everywhere I go. So that's just a way of me, like I said, I don't talk much, but that's a way of me invoking conversation and being able to say, hey, man, look at this, that J right there, that's Jesus all day long.
0: Amen, amen. And as they said over the years, a picture is worth 1,000 words, and just the logo
1: absolutely
0: is speaking without your mouth even moving. So, and
1: absolutely.
0: I love that. I love the strategy that you came up with years ago. Now, I know, like I said, I know we go back a long ways, but
1: long ways
0: for the audience. How long have you been in the music ministry industry?
1: Man, so I started in a group way back in like 2000 with one of my best friends. He's moved on to be with the Lord, but his name is Pastor Paul, and we had a group called X Factor back in the 2000s. We released a project in 2002, and then came out with a mixtape in 2004. And right around that time, he went on to start a church and pastor. And then in 2008, the Lord told me, I want you to keep going, Norris. I was the choir dude. I got to hide behind the Pastor Paul, and I was the choir dude. And lo and behold, the Lord said it was much more for me in store. And he said, I want you to keep going by yourself, Norris. You know, I want you up on stage ministering and doing the work by yourself. And I just said yes. So in 2010, I released my first project, which of course is INJ.
0: Yeah.
1: 2013 released We INJ, which means We Need Jesus. And I've been going ever since. And not just going, man, the Lord has literally put me in places that I never thought that the choir dude in the back with his head down, you know, that dude, the Lord has placed me in many places that I've never expected that I'd be. So 20 plus years that I've been able to do music ministry.
0: Amen. Well, with that being said, being in it as long as you have, and we're going to talk about that a little bit more as we get into the interview. What's been your driving force to your passion for being in ministry at this level? What is it that gets Norris J going and gives him the the drive to do what you're doing?
1: Man, it's a few different answers to that. I'll keep it safe and go first with the churchy answer, and that the Lord, you heard a story of David, how God grabbed David, and he passed, they were wanting his brothers and all this, but God had David, and he wanted him to be the one that he uses. And so I feel like the driving force is God used me, the quiet guy, the one who don't like to be on stage by himself, the guy who get nervous in front of people. He used that guy, which is myself. And a lot of times I say and do things and I'm like, man, what happened? And I know it's just the Lord moving through me. So once I understood that, man, it ain't got nothing to do with me. God is really just using me to write songs, to be able to minister before many. A lot of times I'm the only rap artist in an entire building, and the Lord the Lord uses me to do what needs to be done, what needs to be said. And just to know that he saw me worthy, he saw that he could use me. That's the biggest driving force, man. Like, God really trusts me to do his work and to do his will, stuff like that. That drives me. That's one of the biggest driving forces that keeps me going.
0: Amen. I love that. And I've seen that in action out of your life. Yeah. I've seen that even, I can remember years ago, even bringing your son into the mix.
1: Oh, yeah.
0: Bringing him into music, bringing him into even doing his own thing. So I've watched all of that. And I wanted to ask you, leading into that, segueing into that, knowing that you've won multiple awards, have had multiple nominations. I know you probably got all kinds of silver and gold and iron and wood plaques on the wall. Probably got a whole room just for that. But with that being said, what is more important to you? Is getting all those plaques on the wall with your name on it, or winning the souls for Christ? And tell me why.
1: Man, the awards are great. It's nice to be recognized for what you're doing. It's nice to be accepted. It's nice for people to know what you do. Like, I don't have an award for being a gospel artist. So that already tells you what I do. So I think that that's great. But to see people break down, to see people accept Christ, just to see people just transform from a life that you never would expect it would change. That is the greatest. To see people's language change from them speaking one way on a Friday and Saturday to Monday, now their verbiage just all changed. That is one of the most rewarding things to see and to watch manifest, is how Christ can move through people and they completely change. I think it's wonderful when people are crying out just to know that you need to change. Is, a lot of people, they're comfortable in what they do, how they live. Just to see people cry out and say, "Hey, I need you." That's a humble thing to see and to watch, and to cry out unto God. It's like, "Man, Lord, I need you. I can't make it by myself." That's a great experience and thing to see.
0: Yeah, it is. Mm-hmm. It is, and I love it. And a lot of people that still are, I'm going to say it this way, babes
2: in the gospel rhythm and praise game. I'll put it like that. They still don't understand that when you guys are working and moving and flowing with the music, there's more biblical content in what you're doing than a lot of this. You know, and I love all levels of gospel, but some of the songs are not even biblically based. And, you know, a lot of people just listen to various things in music, but the music that you guys put out and put together, you can hear the word of God in it.
1: And, absolutely.
2: You know, with the beat, with the groove.
1: Yeah, absolutely.
2: And this is why a lot of times we see people's lives change. So I love what you present, what you share, what you live. And currently, I'm playing actually two of the tracks that I've gotten from you. Now, I shared this with him when he asked me about his getting his new music, if I would listen to it. I told him, no, I'm not going to listen to it. I'm just going to play it. I don't have to
1: listen. I love it.
2: I don't have to listen to anything you got.
1: Oh, man.
2: When I get it in my hands, it's on the air, period.
1: I love it.
2: It's because of your spirit. And I already know your heart. I know where you're coming from. So I know when I get it, it's on. It's on. Now, currently, like I said, I'm playing Already Won.
1: Oh, yeah.
2: And then I'm also playing They Okay, you know.
1: Oh, and I love it. I love it.
2: I wanted to know, Norris, on They Okay. I've listened to the lyrics. You know, I'm a lyric and music person because I do, you know, some songwriting and so on.
1: Yeah.
2: On They Okay, what's the backstory behind that particular track?
1: Oh, man. I've always been the one people call and they just kind of just let it out. I'm the one they let out, not necessarily their problems on, but they just, you know, say what's going on, just kind of tell me what's going on with how they feel. So I hear what's going on. A lot of people are suffering in silence. A lot of people are hurting. And, you know, we get comfortable in our daily routines. You know, it's a lot going on. It's a lot going on. And so honestly, you can't fault anyone, but people are actually suffering. People are hurting and just waiting. They just want to feel relief somewhere just by saying what's going on. You know, a lot of times you say, when you just say it, you feel better. And a lot of people are holding stuff in. Nobody's calling, nobody's checking. And that was me just saying, man, look, I it doesn't matter what it looks like. A lot of people who look like they got it all together, you know, when they get home, they crying out, they suffering, it feels like they're alone. So I was just saying, man, just check up on your friends, just check up on your family. You'd be surprised how many people are in high positions or people that you feel never have any problems are actually suffering.
2: Yeah.
1: And it was just me, man. Just check up on your people, man. Just see if they okay and be concerned. A lot of times people want to know that you're concerned about them. So I'm the one that's always calling in and saying, hey, man, I'm just checking to see how you're doing. Everything good? That's cool. I didn't want nothing. I just wanted to see if you were okay. So that's me actually doing that. I'm actually checking up on my friends and family and, hey, you okay? All right, cool. I don't want nothing from you. I don't want you to bake me a cake. I don't want you to do this. I don't want you to show up at my show. I just want to make sure that you okay. So that's me just kind of writing about what I'm actually trying to do. And I understand that people need it. People want to know that people care about them.
2: Yeah. And one thing I know about you, that's real. That's not fluff to pump up and write a track. That's your life. That's why I've always had such a high respect for you. And that's why I've always had such an open heart for whatever you do. You know,
1: there's
2: some people in this industry that they do it for. And let's don't downplay financial, you know, gain.
1: Yeah.
2: I mean, a lot of people don't understand. It takes work to produce these tracks.
1: Yes, it does.
2: It takes money to pay for electricity to just hit record. But at the end of the day, I know your heart. Again, you know, not to be redundant, But I've watched you. I know you. I know where you are. I know you shared the stage with so many different people that we see TV-wise.
1: Yeah.
2: You've been on stage with plays with some great people, including yourself. But at the end of the day, you know, at the end of the rehearsal, at the end of the session, you have a heart for those you're around. And I love that. I love that.
1: Yes. I appreciate it. Yes.
2: I love it. Yeah. Wanted to ask you this, and we're just about to wrap this up. What can you share about longevity in the industry? Because you've been in this a long time. Like I said, I've seen doors open for you. I've seen doors close on you. I've seen all that. And I've seen times when you should have been able to go forth and people, because you didn't have the quote unquote big name, they didn't recognize who you were. But
1: yeah.
2: One thing I wanted you to share in encouraging other up and coming artists that watch Norris J, that love Norris J's spirit, that love Norris J's music. What can you share about longevity in the industry and just encouraging other artists out there?
1: Man, and this is an easy question, man. I tell people all the time, just don't quit. If it's a God thing, if God is making it all happen, you know, a lot of times we say, no, I can't do it. No, I don't do it no more. You know what I'm saying? That a lot of times we give up. And a lot of times everybody wants to be number one. Everybody wants to be on the main stage. Everybody wants that shine. And that's not it for everybody. Like, so if you don't get to shine, are you going to stop? Because now it's not a God thing that you're after. It's the shine. And so if you understand that, one, don't quit, and understand that what's for me is for me. I may not get the shine, but God wants me to do what I'm doing. Then never say, I quit, I give up, I don't do it no more, it wasn't for me. Just all of these things are a way of just giving up on what God has for you. And that's my thing. Never give up. I've been doing this 20 plus years. I feel like I just started a few years ago. And I don't feel like I'm done. Not saying I'm not satisfied or anything like that, but I still have a fire that's saying, you're not done. I was the main one saying, I don't want to be the older rapper on stage still rapping. And I'm more on fire more on fire now than I was 10, 15 years ago. And it's just still in me. And I know that the Lord is telling me, Norris, I got more for you. And so who am I to say, okay, Lord, I know you got more for me, but I said I was going to stop. So I'm stopping. I'm not going to stop until the Lord throw the flag and say, Norris, that's it. But until then, I can't stop. I won't stop. And I tell everybody, don't stop. Keep going.
2: Amen. Amen. One thing that a lot of times we forget about is ministry. It's ministry.
1: Yeah.
2: And it's like the way you deliver and the way you give out your ministry is with music and with song. A lot of people don't understand that when we stop, it's like, okay, I'm not preaching anymore. You don't retire.
1: Yep.
2: You don't see actors retire.
1: Yeah.
2: you don't see people in Hollywood retire. I mean, you seeing Clint Eastwood, people like that, 90, you know, barely getting around.
1: Yeah.
2: But they still going in front of that camera. You see many, many pastors and leaders, emeritus, that, you know, they may not be up every Sunday, but they'll have a word if you say, Pastor, you have something to say. So what I love about it is it's with God, it's a call. It's not an age thing.
1: Yeah.
2: And I appreciate you because I tell you what, I'd rather be an old rapper out in rolling me out in a wheelchair saying, thus said the Lord, not abiding in my calling. Because he's
1: right.
2: Yes, sir.
1: You're absolutely right. Absolutely right, man.
2: I appreciate you sharing that with us because a lot of people need to know this is no time to quit. And you said something that was really, really stuck out to me. You said a lot of people want to shine.
1: Yeah.
2: But one thing I've learned, Norris, You can have, I'm going to show you something here. You see this right here?
1: I do.
2: This will make just as much an impact in a dark light as the spotlight will. It's not the size of the light. It's the effectiveness of the light.
1: Of the light. Oh, I love it.
2: That's what it's about. Because one thing that we've learned, God may not have called everybody to the big platform. But if you can do what you do, just pick up this thing and say, hey, bro, are you okay?
1: Yep.
2: That's light.
1: Yeah. Yes, it is.
2: Light. Yeah. Because they may have been just about ready to slit their wrists. But when they heard your voice and your concern, they said, wait a minute, let me rethink this thing. If Norris can keep going, I can keep going. Yeah. If he checking on me, I must have value. I must have relevance. So therefore, I will not quit. I better stop. I better quit because I can feel that thing pushing me.
1: I feel that thing pushing me.
2: But man, I want to thank you once again for coming along with us today. And in closing, would you mind sharing with us what's coming up for you in the near future? And then also how people can get you booked, how they can reach out to you on social media, and if you don't mind.
1: Okay. Yeah. So I've got, actually the rest of this year is pretty busy. The Lord has been really good. I just hosted a show last week for a brother, Stephen Anderson, and Resolved. I've got the Indie Artist Now showcase in November. I'll be a part of a concert in December with some very, very big gospel names. And I know I'm missing a lot of stuff. I'll be at the Trinity Festival October 21st in New Orleans on October the 12th through the 14th for the Avidity Awards.
2: Oh, yeah.
1: The Lord has been really doing a lot of things, and I'm sure I forgot a few things, but fortunately I made it easy for everybody to keep up with me. Everything that I have is Norris J Music. Norris, N-O-R-R-I-S, just the letter J, Music. So if you want to see me on Facebook, if you want to follow me on Facebook, @NorrisJMusic. If you want to follow me on Instagram, @NorrisJMusic. YouTube, I've got new videos out encouraging everybody, @NorrisJMusic. 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So everything is real simple, man. If you can't keep up with me, then you just wasn't listening, because everything is the same. I tried to make it as easy as possible. Norris J Music, everything.
2: Yes, sir. Well, you've done that, man. You've made it real easy. And it's easy to listen to your music ministry, too. It's real
1: easy. Man, I appreciate it, man. I appreciate it. One thing I understood about music, and again, I grew up with Pastor Paul, and he was the biggest light, and I learned a lot from him, is that people want to hear some music that sounds good, but at the same time, they need some words. Since I'm telling everybody I do gospel and Christian music, who am I to not do that? So I want to make sure you're getting the gospel and you're getting some Christian music, so the music is full of content. I'm not trying to rap as fast as I can. So you don't understand me. I want you to understand every word I'm saying. So I understand that. So yes, sir. Yes, sir.
2: Amen. Well, ladies and gentlemen, you heard for yourself right here with your boy, Big C, the Encourager, the one and only, the king. Oh, yeah. Norris J on the line with your boy. Listen, brother, I appreciate this, man. Yeah, that's it. Promote. That's what it's all about. You already know this, because whenever I see you, I always share it, but I'm going to share it so they'll know. Anything you got going on, anything you need of me, you just say it. I do my best.
1: Most definitely. Most definitely. You have always been there. Every time I do need something, whenever I reach out, man, you have always, with open arms, happily. You know, some people you ask for something and it's like, Well, let me see. Let me do, you know what I'm saying? And give you a soft story,
2: what's
1: man.
2: What's in it for me? Yeah.
1: Mm-hmm. Yeah, but with you, man, it's always the biggest smile, the biggest reception. You invite, man, you show nothing but love, man. So who am I not to reciprocate it back to not just you, but to everybody else, man? Big C shows nothing but love, man. So I want to reciprocate that as well, man, because you always show love.
2: Amen, amen. Whatever you measure out, it'll be measured
1: there you
2: out
1: go. To you. Amen. Unto you, yep, yep. Man.
2: Yes, sir. Yes, sir. Yes, sir. So until next time, man, you stay blessed. You stay blessed in the name of Jesus. And Lord willing, we're looking forward to the opportunity to get to do this again.
1: Oh, man, the sooner the better.
2: Amen, amen. You got my vote.
1: Yes, sir.
2: Man. Amen.
1: Yes, sir. Yes, sir. All right.
2: All right. Good. Stay blessed.
1: Yes, sir.
2: All right.

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1: True Story, this is the Holy Ghost. I want you to speak to my people that publicly praise me but secretly stop believing. And become masters at acting like they got it all together, but he's the God of your faith and faults, your praise and your pain. So give him the highest praise, but for your deepest pain.

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But if the truth be told, we quit believing things would change a long time ago. Hope deferred make the heart sick, and we're sick of walking by faith and falling flat on our face. But I'm so glad you

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Lord, I pray for the beaten and broken, struggling to live these scriptures that they're quoting. Frustrated with the faith that doesn't seem to work, so they left it alone. Just thinking you would leave them alone too over time, but you knew Peter would deny it, and Elijah would be suicidal. So for

0: Sounds Radio Show. That's right, it's Big C the Encourager. Oh, yeah. We're having fun today. One thing I've learned, whatever you do, if you're not having fun doing it, that may not be your calling. But I'm having a great time. Hopefully you are as well. And I tell you what, I got some good news for you. No, I'm not switching to Geico, but I am doing this. I'm bringing you hot music right here and right now. So you can tell a friend, a neighbor, the coworker, and the hater, tune in right now so we can all go over the bridge of blessing together. That's right. Coming at you right now. You got music from Stephen Malcolm featuring Natalie Grant. That track's entitled Even Louder. Matter of fact, I got a scripture to go along with that from Psalms 92, verses 1 and verse number 2. It says, it's good to praise the Lord and make music to his name, the O Most High, proclaiming his love in the morning and his faithfulness at night, letting you know that 24/7 God is worthy of your praise. And no matter where you are, you need to give him a praise on the high sounding cymbals. Praise him with the psaltery and harp. The Bible says, let everything that hath breath praise the Lord. And then it reiterated and said, praise ye the Lord. Then right after that, you got music from Shekiah featuring AI, The Anomaly, B, Angelique, and Ashima. That track's entitled Rhymes and Roses. The ladies are jamming for you. You got my friend Marjanae from the ATL. That track's entitled I Choose You. You got Molly Music from the Project for Transition of Molly, entitled Gonna Be Alright. And then to round out that pack of songs to get us started, you got music from Fred Hammond. Just a little bit of Tell Me Where It Hurts. Let's get into it right now.
1: Yeah. Yeah. Yeah. So undeserving, and yet we worship, giving all the praise, just humble servants.

0: see all that we working with.
1: What's up, everybody? This is Marjane, and you're listening to Big C the Encourager on Urban Gospel Sounds. Keep it locked.

Hey, what's up? It's Ebony Steele, your favorite girlfriend from the Ricky Smiley Morning Show and Dish Nation. And you're listening to The Encourager on Urban Gospel Sounds. Mwah.

Cryptic Poetic Thoughts, entitled Absentee Dad. And then you got DJ I Rock Jesus from the Project Straight Ministry Heat. That's called Jazz Groove. Odyssey Heat featuring Jacob Serrano. That's entitled Back to You. And then Dr. Larry Jordan II with Grand.

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We've had another great and phenomenal time with you today, right here inside of UGS. That's right, Urban Gospel Sounds, the hottest gospel music around anywhere in the world right now.

you're on your way out, giving God the praise for bringing you deliverance. Wherever you are in the scheme of things, no matter what, you can lift your hands, O ye gates, and bless the Lord, O my soul, and all that's within me, bless his holy name. Because he's worthy to be lifted up, worthy to be magnified, and most certainly worthy of all of our praise. Want to let you know once again, we appreciate you for tuning in. And the next time this opportunity besets itself, tell a friend, tell a neighbor, the coworker, and the hater that this is a place to be, giving God the glory with your boy, Big C. Taking us home today, you got music from my friends Dawkins and Dawkins from the project From Now On. That's entitled I'm Just Saying. And then you got music from Grace from that self-titled project. That track's entitled Blowing My Mind. That's right. When I know God is in the blessing business as he is, how he's healed me, how he's brought me through,

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4: 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Oh, come on, clap your hands, come on. Come on, stand to your feet. Come on, let's give God some praise. Come on.

special show. My guest is a man who truly needs no introduction, the legendary Grammy Award-winning Dr. Bobby Jones, a trailblazer who helped bring gospel music into homes around the world and open doors for generations of gospel artists. I had a wonderful opportunity to sit down and talk to Dr. Jones about his incredible journey, his life, his music, and his lasting impact on the gospel industry. You'll hear a special conversation today, and throughout the show, we'll be celebrating Dr. Bobby Jones with his music, including his brand new song. So don't go anywhere. Sit back, turn it up, and enjoy the ride.

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Today, celebrating the legendary Dr. Bobby Jones.

salvation.

0: Being taken, ladies and gentlemen. The Nashville Super Choir. The Riding Page. Derrick Lee and the Man.
1: Dr. Jones, I'm so excited to have you on the show today. I thank you for being here. How are you?
2: I'm good, thank you, ma'am. And you sound like you're wonderful.
1: I am, but thank you, God. It's a blessing. All right, yes. So I just want to go back, you know, talk about a lot of things. You've had such a long and beautiful career in the industry. When you first entered the music business, more than how many years has it been?
2: Oh, gosh, 50-something.
1: Yeah, over 50 years ago. Did you ever imagine that you'd still be going this long? Did you ever imagine that?
2: Well, I had no business in this business at first. I had to ask God for permission, I suppose. But I wasn't the gospel guy. I was just a regular Methodist person. And during my time growing up, Methodist people didn't have gospel music in their churches. They didn't have no instruments at all. Mm-hmm. And if they did have one, it would be a piano.
1: So just the piano and the clapping hands.
2: That's it. They didn't believe in the all that music going on, I suppose. But it was later on in life when I moved to Nashville in Paris, Tennessee, I began to learn about gospel music.
1: Okay.
2: And I've been with it ever since.
1: Okay, so just taking us back to the beginning, when did you get your real, what we call like your first break in gospel music?
2: Well, you know, I don't know how to call it a first break or whatever, because as I said, I wasn't into that style of music. But it happened when I moved from a little city called Paris, Tennessee, to Nashville. And that's when I got really introduced to gospel music. I went to play, I taught myself how to play the piano. Mm-hmm. And so I heard over the radio one Sunday that they needed somebody to play for their Sunday school, for this church. And it was a Baptist church. And I said, oh, my goodness, I can't do that. Well, my aunt had a piano in her house. I came to Nashville and lived with my aunt to go to college, you know. And I taught myself how to play the piano. I said, I'm going to go down there and try out and see if I can make it. And I couldn't play the three notes. G, F, and you know they hired me. Yeah, I went back home and told, I said, they hired me to play for the Sunday school. And my aunt said, but you can't play. I said, I know it, but they liked it, whatever it was. So that was the beginning of my introduction to Baptist Church and to the way that gospel music got its sound and all that. That happened then. Yeah.
1: Well, God gave
2: me a break.
1: Absolutely. Well, you kind of answered this somewhat, but after all these many years in the gospel industry, what do you think has been some of the biggest changes? Like you said, the instrumentation being played in the church. Besides that, what do you think has been some of the biggest changes that you've seen?
2: Well, actually, it's only basically happened with young people when they start to listen to other styles of music and picked up some of their patterns of instruments and movements and all those things that happen later on in life, which was kind of confusing to those of us who are as old as I am, because we thought it sounded too much like secular music and that we shouldn't do that. So, and I think that the lyrical change basically stayed. Every now and then they would come up with some different kind of ways of saying things, but generally the content basically was about Jesus. But those rhythms and instrumentation and all, they moved us to another level. And I'm not saying that level is good or bad. It's just different. You know, whatever you do for Christ will last, you know.
1: Yes.
2: We have to take that attitude about it. But a lot of us that are old now, we start, I don't know why these young people play that and sing that kind of music.
1: Mm-hmm.
2: Well, once gospel music had what you call gospel had the same kind of change in it, you know, when Thomas Dorsey came on the scene and started mm-hmm. gospel music in the early 30s, you know, they didn't have the kind of music that they have now either. But that's life. Things change.
1: Absolutely. Well, talking about changing, what are some things that you miss that maybe they did back in the day that you wish was still going on right now?
2: Well, you see, I didn't miss that much because, well, I can tell you a little later how that happened. But as I mentioned earlier, the Baptist Church didn't have that music anyway. So,
1: mm-hmm.
2: But when I did hear the different changes in it, I thought, well, my goodness, this is the blues. This is the jazz. This is
1: mm-hmm.
2: whatever, you know, those changes came about. So
1: right.
2: it was astonishing. And after I started to plan it myself, trying to at least,
1: mm-hmm.
2: then I began to appreciate it more.
1: Mm-hmm.
2: You know? So mm-hmm. we've watched it change. And now what do we have? We have the, instead of having the big choirs in and out of the churches, they have a smaller group. I forget what they call them now.
1: Mm-hmm. You mean a praise team? Mm-hmm.
2: Yeah, praise teams. You know,
1: yeah.
2: where'd that come from? You know, we didn't have a praise team.
1: Yeah.
2: We had people that got up there and couldn't sing a note that they could holler. So I know that was one of the major changes that we did, musically speaking, in the churches. But also, they didn't allow drums and bass and guitars. They allowed the piano.
1: They didn't allow it, you're saying?
2: No, they didn't allow that in the churches in my day.
1: Wow.
2: But,
1: okay.
2: Yeah. So uh-huh. you don't remember that? That shows how young you are. Or where
1: no.
2: you were living one, maybe in Columbus, because in Nashville, you know, it was...
1: Well, I grew up in Philadelphia, and as far back as I can remember, they had guitars and drums and everything going on. Yeah,
2: well,
1: as far back as I can remember.
2: You must have gone to a Pentecostal church.
1: Of course, absolutely.
2: Now,
1: yeah.
2: You all were ahead of the rest of the people.
1: See, well,
2: the black,
1: Philadelphia
2: the black people.
1: Is the music city, so you know.
2: Who is that?
1: Philadelphia, that's where I grew up.
2: Oh, you grew up in Philadelphia. Yeah.
1: Yeah.
2: That was one of the leading cities for gospel music.
1: Okay, yeah.
2: Take me to Chicago.
1: As I remember being a little kid, they had all that going on, the guitars and drums. At our church, it was actually a huge band. You know, they had all that horns and everything.
2: Yeah, you see, you're from a big city. Because
1: yeah.
2: gospel music, as we know it, was started in the early 1930s with Dr. Thomas A. Dorsey. He
1: mm-hmm.
2: brought that blues sound into the church and,
1: mm-hmm.
2: and because they played straight songs prior to that. So you must be pretty
1: mm-hmm.
2: young, too.
1: No, I'm not that young.
2: Okay.
1: I'm sorry, go ahead, sir.
2: No, I was saying that's how this sound came about, you know, where we could use the difference in the musical styles, yes.
1: Okay. Was there ever a time when you considered doing something else?
2: Well, I came to Nashville to go to college when I was 15 years old.
1: Mm-hmm.
2: And so my ambition was to become educated so I could either be a teacher or some kind of form of professionalism.
1: Mm-hmm.
2: So music, being musical, was from the furthest from my thoughts because we didn't have enough around us in our young ages to be exposed other than what you could hear on the radio. We didn't even have televisions then. Shows you how old I am. No television then, it was just radio.
1: Wow, okay.
2: So my dream to become musical was not there at all.
1: Mm-hmm.
2: Because even in the Methodist Church, as I mentioned before, we didn't use that. We didn't use those instruments and things. But then once I got to Nashville and started listening to the kind of music they played in the Baptist Church
1: mm-hmm.
2: and the Pentecostal Church, I said, whoa. Look here,
1: right?
2: Not only did they play it, they danced.
1: Yeah.
2: Yeah, you know the saints, you know, they had the holy dance, they called it.
1: Absolutely, yeah.
2: Yeah,
1: okay.
2: Yeah. So then it all began to mesh. But the Baptists now, the Baptists and the Presbyterian and the Methodists, they still don't do that holy dance too much. It depends on the city.
1: Yeah.
2: Depends on the area that you're in, you know.
1: Yeah,
2: so,
1: absolutely.
2: Did they dance in your churches?
1: Tore it up, yep, every Sunday.
2: See, you got to
1: yes,
2: be young.
1: They did.
2: You got to be
1: young. Oh, yeah, oh, yeah.
2: Yeah, and then the people in the churches where I went to the Baptist church now, they would holler back at the preacher. And they'd be, preacher, preach, preach.
1: Yeah.
2: And I
1: yeah,
2: called
1: absolutely.
2: My mother, I said, Mama, they hollering back at the preacher. You know, we're supposed to sit there quiet. We weren't supposed to say words, just look straight up like white people, you know. That's what blacks always pattern ourselves after the larger culture. So so we started, I started telling her about that. I said, they hollering back at the preacher, and they got instruments, and they playing drums and bass and stuff. Mama said, well, you got to watch where you go. What kind of church you go to? I said, no, they're Christian churches, but... That's what the beginning of my intro to gospel music was like. It was following that pattern.
1: Awesome. Well, after more than five decades in the industry, what are you most proud of?
2: Well, I'm most proud of the fact that our younger kids are beginning to be involved in a different way. Kind of, and now into these other churches, other than Pentecostal, they dance, but not like the club dance, but they call it the holy dance. I'm proud of that. Then in some of the churches, that not only do they include gospel, but they include professional classical music and styles. And I think to have that mixture is good for those of us that love the Lord. You know, if as long as they're singing about Jesus, the lyrical content, we're safe. But, you know, if we change it too much over, and some of the music is very, very, very unchurchy, I should say. But, you know, we have to flow with the times.
1: Yes. And, yeah, you know, one of the first older people that has actually said that, you know, like, yeah, we have to flow with the times. Just like you said, in the 30s, they started, and by the time they got to the 50s and 60s, they were probably saying, oh, my goodness, you know, because the music was constantly changing, which it always does. Okay.
2: Yeah. They brought in, I should say, a style, I should say, which is jazz. You know, that jazz sound started with Thomas Dorsey as well. Yeah. So that gives us some flexibility of how we can say, thank you, Jesus.
1: Did you ever meet Thomas Dorsey?
2: Oh, yeah, I did. Briefly once. But I met his comrade. And one of them was called Willie Mae Ford Smith. She came out of St. Louis, Missouri.
1: I've actually done a story on her. Yeah.
2: And Sally Martin. Sally Martin was with him the longest.
1: Wow. And, so have you met all of them?
2: Yes, I met them. Met all of them. So it was very interesting to see the changeover and be astonished by how people would call themselves saved when you go to the church and they have where they try to bring you into the church. And they ask, anybody would like to join the church? Anybody would like to know Jesus? Anybody would like to confess their sins and let everybody know that you are now a born again Christian? You know, all those titles went with it, you know?
1: Yeah.
2: So that was an interesting move because you didn't do that in the Methodist church at the time. And I keep on harping on the Methodist church, but had it not been for the Methodist church, I don't know whether I would have been saved or not, you know? But we practice different styles, and then of course we look at the major race of people in this country, white people. Most blacks would like to pattern after what experiences the whites had, but that's a way of life.
1: Mm-hmm.
2: Yeah, and everything must change.
1: Absolutely.
2: Okay.
1: Uh huh. what do you think has been one of the hardest lessons that you've learned from all these years in the industry?
2: Well, I'm going to take you to another level here. And this level is not going to be good.
1: Mm-hmm.
2: What I have learned from being in some of the churches is that they raise as much hell as the senators. And I can't understand it. They talk mm-hmm. about each other.
1: Mm-hmm.
2: They try to wear the same hairdos that the mm-hmm. secular people wear. In some of the changes that has happened. And mm-hmm. and it's astonishing to me how that we don't, many of the people who profess to be Christian don't abide by the rules and regulations that's given to us to be. That's astonishing to me.
1: Mm-hmm. Wow. So you're still in the studio, you're still singing. Do you still enjoy it?
2: I love it. Mm-hmm. But, you know, people thought that I had been introduced to gospel music or church music like that at a very early age, and mm-hmm. I was not. I'm an educator. Yeah, mm-hmm. I finished elementary school, high school, then the university, and then beyond. So I have a doctorate. So my intention was not to become in the music industry, period. I was to teach or something in that capacity. And that's where I concentrated my efforts until I got to Nashville and started listening mm-hmm. to this country music. But country music is the major type of music in where I live in Nashville. So mm-hmm. I learned a lot of country music along with the black hymns and songs like that. Mm-hmm. But I never intended to be in the music field. So mm-hmm. by making those adjustments, I never thought about doing gospel. Come on. Mm-hmm. And making a living doing it. No.
1: Yeah.
2: But look at God. God is in control. You hear that song? God is mm-hmm. in control. Yeah, mm-hmm. He is. And so this is where God intended for me to be. And mm-hmm. and I thank Him. I thank Him because I love it. And I know mm-hmm. more about Him, about the Spirit, you know, now that I have moved over into another area. So mm-hmm. those are changes that have come about in my life.
1: Awesome. Okay. So you recently have been in the studio. Why did you decide to do another project right now?
2: Well, I didn't decide to do it. Mm-hmm. Some of the choir members knew that I had been around for like 50 years in the mm-hmm. gospel music industry, and they said, "Dr. Jones, you might not be with us long." He wasn't suggesting that I was going to die, but mm-hmm. looking at my age, he said, "And what are we going to do when you leave? We need something to, you know, to hold on to and all, and I think we need to record, you know, so we'll have something of our own and we can grow from it." And mm-hmm. I thought about that, you know. I said, "Well, they're right, you know. At mm-hmm. my age now, mm-hmm. they should be able to produce and do things on their own, and mm-hmm. keep this music going." And that's what we did. We gave mm-hmm. it over to them, and when you hear this new project, you hear the differences in the style. That's just

0: phone?
1: I wrote two songs and I'm singing on two. Yeah. So one is, it starts off by saying, people everywhere, some seem to care. Someone's all alone, feeling hope is gone. But what do? You need to turn to Jesus and a lot of that relieve you. You know? So I've flourished songs of that nature. You know, listen to the song, listen to the music. There's a lot of great writers out there, like the Edmund Hawkins and the Hawkins family. I mean, just a terrific number of gospel songs and things that are out. Most of them carry a different speed, I should say, movement, but basically the lyrical content remains the same. What do you think?
0: I agree. I absolutely agree. Wow. We were talking a little earlier before we began about, you know, different awards and accolades. Is there still anything that you haven't accomplished yet that you would like to?
1: Well, you put me on the spot on that one, Miss Nina. God is blessed. I wanted to do television. I did. I did it.
0: Yeah, absolutely.
1: I wanted to learn how to play the piano. Didn't do it well, but I did it.
0: Absolutely, yeah.
1: I wanted my own television network. He gave me that. So it's just about everything that I asked to him for. He gave me the ability to write music, to write songs. I thank him for that.
0: Yeah.
1: So all I can do is say thank you, Jesus, for honoring my wishes. Yeah. And a lot of people can't say that, but God has his own. He knows who he wants to do, whatever, sent me here to do these things that I do, bring people on the radio, on the television show, you know, that won't have a chance otherwise. So Bobby Jones, you go and you bring them on, put them on TV, put them on the radio, let them travel around the world, sing this music about me. And so that's about how I deal with it.
0: Wow.
1: It's not easy. I
0: mean, yeah.
1: It's not easy, you know.
0: When
1: you get involved in a Christian movement, you have to consider what you're doing. And you have to study to show yourself approved. You just can't let it pop up.
0: Yeah.
1: I think that your best teachers and all of those who study the Bible, study the ways of life. And that's what I would suggest to young people. If you want to do something and do it in a major way, you want to work for Christ, study it. Go to school. So that's what I decided to do at a young age. I went to elementary school, finished that when I was 11, finished high school when I was 15, finished college when I was 19. God was good.
0: Yeah.
1: Those were my desires.
0: That's a beautiful thing. Now, looking back on your 50-year career and everything you've experienced, what does music mean to you today? What does it mean to you today?
1: Well, a lot. It brings smoothness to your spirit. It brings liveliness where you might be weak. It brings you information that you may not have known. It brings you decency, which is a direction that God wants us to all grow in. We want to know how to live peacefully, humbly, knowledgeably, and to do things that would help your fellow man. And as long as we can walk in those different areas of life, we can move forward. Thank you, Jesus.
0: And amen goes right there. Well, Dr. Jones, I mean, obviously we could talk all night, right? But I do want to play some of your music and let everybody enjoy that. And I thank you so much for coming back on the Gospel Express.
1: Well, thank you, and I'd love to come again. And I'd love for you to come and do my show. How about that?
0: Absolutely.
1: I'm still in the telephone.

what a wonderful time we've had today on the Gospel Express. A very special thank you to the legendary Dr. Bobby Jones for taking time and sitting down and sharing his story with me. His contributions to gospel music, television, radio, and the artists whose careers he helped nurture have created a legacy that will continue for generations. And I hope you enjoyed hearing some of Dr. Jones' music throughout the show today, including his brand new song. Remember, the Gospel Express is where we celebrate gospel music and the artists who create it and the stories behind the music. And I want to stay connected with you. 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Until next time, keep the faith, keep supporting gospel music, and keep riding with the Gospel Express. I'm Nina Taylor. Thank you for listening.

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1: Hello, I'm Bobby Jones, and I want to thank you for listening to What We Do with Gospel Music. Miss Nina Taylor and her staff tells you what Jesus wants you to know. So continue listening to this great music we call gospel on the Gospel Express.

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1: And all your friends and loved ones.
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1: Are nowhere to
0: remember,
1: be
0: remember,
1: found.
0: Remember, there is a friend.
1: Remember, there's a friend in Jesus.
0: Oh, I love him, I love him.
1: Who will wipe your tears away?
0: I know he will. And if
1: your heart is broken,
0: this is all you have to do.
1: Just lift your hand.
0: Come on and worship with me. Say it, come on.
1: Oh, my God, where I can make
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1: You ever look back at your life and wonder how you're still standing? How you made it through the shame, the storms, the nights you almost gave up? 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But through it all, Jesus never gave up on me. And tonight, that's all I came to say. Thank you, Jesus, for not giving up on me.

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1: When I was just a little boy, I used to sit in the pews at Holy Way Baptist Church in Washington, D.C., listening to Reverend Smith close his sermons. He would end with a slow, soulful song, and back then, I didn't really understand the meaning behind those hums, those moans, those cries from the soul. But as time went on, as I grew, not just in height, not just in years, but through my own storms, my own trials and tribulations, I finally came

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It was you, Lord. 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

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I'm living this moment.

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John's Gospel, chapter 17, verses 21, 20 and 21. Good morning, my devotional partners. Good morning, Turks and Caicos, Bahamas, islands of the Caribbean, listeners over in the United States, Canada, the UK, Africa, India, Dubai, and Nicaragua. This is Pastor George Fulford, bringing you morning devotions from South Caicos in the Turks and Caicos Islands. I pray that you will be blessed this morning as we look into the Word. Let me at this time greet all my listeners here in the Turks and Caicos Islands, those of you in Grand Turk, Salt Key, South Caicos, Middle and North Caicos, Parrot Key, Pine Key, and Provo. God bless you this morning as you listen in to hear what the Word has to say. The subject of the message for this morning: when unforgiveness prevails in the church, it is worse than a house on fire. When unforgiveness prevails in the church, it is worse than a house on fire.

Please take your Bibles and turn with me to the book of 1 Corinthians chapter 3, and I read the third and fourth verses. For ye are yet carnal, for whereas there is among you envying and strife and divisions, are ye not carnal and walk as men? For while one saith, I am of Paul, and another, I am of Apollos, are ye not carnal? The subject of the message this morning: when unforgiveness prevails in the church, it is worse than a house on fire. Father God, in Jesus' name, I bless you this morning. Thank you for your word. Thank you, God, for the blessed Holy Spirit. We pray that you would minister to our hearts, Lord, so that we be receptive to the voice of the Holy Spirit and to your word. Oh God, I pray this morning for the salvation, the deliverance, the healing of those who are crying out to you, Lord. For without you, we cannot do anything. Just have your way this morning. In Jesus' name, amen and amen. When unforgiveness prevails in the church, it is worse than a house on fire. Just before our Lord's ascension, he prayed for a spirit of oneness to prevail among his disciples. There could be no victories, no saving of souls, and no true fellowship among them unless they were of one spirit. Let me hasten to say that the spirit of disunity has been on the agenda of the kingdom of darkness from that moment in time when man fell into sin. Even today, it is a challenge for believers to unite. The devil has used denominational attachments to hinder the unity of the spirit, and it continues to widen the gap of this unity. The sad thing is when a church itself is not united, this opens the door for a spirit of carnality. Apostle James, in addressing the believers during his day, asked them the following question: from whence come wars and fightings among you? Come they not hence even of your lust that war in your members? Ye lust and have not, ye kill and desire to have and cannot obtain. Ye fight and war, yet ye have not, because ye ask not. Many churches are meeting for worship, but cannot enjoy being in the presence of God whenever there is disunity in their midst. Believe me, partners, the Holy Spirit will not hang around when there is disunity in our midst. It is bad when church folk do not realize the effect their bad attitudes have on the ministry of the church. The truth is, the world is not reading the Bible, but the world is watching our lives every day, and they have every right to do so. Jesus told his followers, "You are the light of the world." I want to say this morning, whenever our light goes out, many people will lose their way. Anytime you walk away from God as a believer, you are causing the people of the world to be critical of the church of Jesus Christ and to be associating us with the people that stray away from God. But you are standing in the way of sinners. I say this morning, how can you claim to have been with Jesus, but today you are living contrary to his word? I say it's time to repent. Young man, be not deceived, for God is not mocked. Whatsoever a man sows, he's going to reap. If you sow in the flesh, you cannot reap a righteousness. Oh God, help us this morning. And I pray that you would turn your life over to the Lord. Be not deceived. Do not let the enemy deceive you.
You've got to be born again. You've got to be washed in the blood of Jesus. You've got to invite the Lord Jesus into your life. If you're going to claim a citizenship of heaven, if you're going to claim being a servant or child of God in this time in which we are living. And it is my prayer this morning that many of you listening in will allow Jesus to come into your life. Many of you are getting an age, but deep down in your heart, there's a yearning for God. And other people, it seems as if they have crossed their deadline. They just have no desire for God. They have no desire to repent and seek the face of God. And I challenge you this morning, whatever God says to you, do it and get yourselves in readiness. Father God, in the name of Jesus, have mercy this morning. Holy Spirit, be at work in the salvation, the deliverance, the healing of those who are crying out in faith. I pray that you'd move, Lord, in an unusual way this morning. Save that father, save that mother, save that young person. In Jesus' name, amen and amen. Ladies and gentlemen, this is your opportunity to make it right with God. Give up. Let Jesus take over your life. And if I could pray with you, counsel with you, give me a call or WhatsApp me, 649-231-2402. God bless you. In Jesus' name, amen and amen.

I don't know who needs this, but if you're tired of being strong, if you've been smiling in public but breaking at home, if you've been lying on your bed, staring at the ceiling, begging God to not let you wake up tomorrow, this is for you. 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I don't want to impress you. 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So God, please hear this cry.

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But you know them all, and you still love us. 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
3: 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On Friday, October 16th, we will gather at the church on Cox Street at 4 p.m. Come join us for 100 years of Christian witness in the Turks and Caicos Islands. The Department of Education wishes to notify the public that registration for the January 2027 sitting of CSEC examinations has commenced and will close on Wednesday, October 14th, 2026. Current examination centers are H.J. Robinson High School, Grand Turk, Madre Basin High School, Raymond Gardner High School, Clement Howell High School, Alpha Academy, Maranatha Academy, and Wesley Methodist School. Candidates are reminded that they must provide a proof of identification in the form of their birth certificate or passport. The subjects offered at this sitting are biology, chemistry, English A, English B, human and sociobiology, information technology, mathematics, office administration, physics, principles of accounts, principles of business, social studies, and Spanish. Timetables are available on the council's website at cxc.org. Examination fees are as follows. Administrative fee, $6. 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Subject fee, $22. Additional subjects, $22. For further information, kindly contact the individual schools or the examinations unit at the Department of Education. And the Turks and Caicos Islands invites open tenders for the following contracts closing Wednesday, 28th October at 10 a.m. Ministry of Finance, Economic Development, Investment and Trade, Consultancy Services for Change Management, Financial Transactions Information Exchange, Tender Reference Number TR26/17. 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Additional information for these contracts may be obtained from the Turks and Caicos Islands Government's website at www.gov.tc/public-service/government-tenders. A tender must be submitted in a sealed envelope on the respective closing dates and times directly to the Secretary to the Procurement Board, Office of the Deputy Governor, Waterloo Plaza, Waterloo Road, Grand Turk, Turks and Caicos Islands. The procuring entity is not bound to accept any tender and reserves the right to another tender process at any time prior to the award of contract. That was a look at our community calendar. For now, of course, you can join us again at 1 p.m. when we take another look at our community calendar, your guide to what's happening in the TCI, brought to you by Kiko's Cafe and J&J Super Saver Supermarket.

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The Department of Culture and Heritage invites you to Grand Turk Heritage Day at Governor's Beach, Monday, October.

Yes. Two gold medalists, curve to 2011. Can't touch us. No. I also would like to take this time and to big up the 2011 Corrupted Track and Field team. You guys on my album. Oh yes! Let me go! Let me go! 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
1: 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I'm going to Nord Kickers this weekend.
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Cause they taste sound so sweet, listen to me. There was an island boy, he don't know what to say. He hope his girlfriend will come back one day. He only make one mistake in his

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come on now. 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Listen to me. There was an island boy, he don't know what to say. He hope his girlfriend will come back one day. He only make one mistake in

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2: It is hot. There's no better way to say it. Climate change is impacting our lives every day across the globe and making it one of the greatest challenges for people and the planet. Summers are getting longer. Triple-digit heat is arriving earlier each year. And we all need to take the following heat safety protocols to protect ourselves in extreme heat. Number one, know the three types of heat-related illness: heat cramps, heat exhaustion, and heat stroke. Number two, know that hydration is key. Drink plenty of fluids, such as water or liquids with added electrolytes, to replenish what we lose as we sweat. Number three, please stay indoors. If you can help it, refrain from being outdoors during peak temperatures. If you do not have an air conditioner, visit your local community center, libraries, and cooling centers to stay cool. 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

season 11. Can't touch us, no. I also would like to take this time and to big up the 2011 Corrupted Track and Field team. You guys are on my album.

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1: Man, El 32, I'm going to Nord Caicos this weekend.
2: Boy, what you going on there for? What they got going on now?
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2: But I thought that you

You want to hear the latest one, the Tani? What's your name? Knock right up, boy. Brightman. Right from out the church. You think church people don't get pregnant, eh?

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L 32. I remember growing up in the island. We used to go in the bush, cut Kamelma tree to make Kamelma boat. 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Playing marble in the road. Roasting corn in the yard. Now that was culture.

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All over my body, from my head straight down to my feet. I'm changing this, find gone, the good Brahman. That's all, Lord, the big old sweet. Oh,